0: are also areas of high earthquake activity. Catastrophes happen all the time. Major earthquakes happen in these two belts. They are as a result of the plates that we live on now, the North and South America, Africa plate, the various plates which have come together to form Asia, and so on. These plates are all moving, and they're always moving. And they move, the speed at which they move is quite easily measurable by accurate survey systems. It's a few centimeters a year, but over 50 million years, that's a long way. Work it out.
1: Paul Hoffman, I was formerly with the Geological Survey of Canada, and I'm now with the School of Earth and Ocean Sciences at University of Victoria. The floors of the ocean are sinking down into the mantle. And when the ocean floor sinks into the mantle, the ocean floor heats up and releases water into the hot overlying mantle material, triggering melting. And so associated with each of the areas where the ocean floor is sinking, you get lines of volcanoes. And those volcanoes are surface manifestations of the rise of magma. And where those lines of volcanoes are plastered together, continents are formed. And when one looks at the most ancient rocks within continents, one sees lines of volcanoes and their subsurface equivalents plastered together one after another.
2: My name is Peter Edward Steele. The Nipissing Ridge is one of the oldest chunks of rock on planet Earth. The mountain range was formed when one of the plates shifted and all that movement went on years ago. They've studied up to four different times that the plates have moved around in a rather rapid fashion and banged into another plate and crunched up mountain ranges. Volcanoes blew up. The earth was very active. Lots of things happened right here. The Lake Nipissing was three volcanoes just 4 miles north of here. They spewed lava out down this way over an old seabed. Yeah, this is right out of the heart of the Earth. This is the original crust formation and the violence and the eruption and the twisting and volcanoes and plate shifting and continents moving. I think Alaska and, or is it, they're all moving apart still. We've got 3 inches a year on the ocean floors moving. All kinds of volcanic eruptions. It's still a volatile world. It's all shifting.

Continents gradually accumulate together to form large continental masses, but those masses seem to contain the seeds of their own destruction, so that after forming, those continents disintegrate after a few hundreds of millions of years and become dispersed as fragments of the former supercontinent, only to be reorganized again in another supercontinent, and so on over geologic time. There seems to have been an episodic pattern of aggregation and disintegration of large continental masses. And one of the ideas that's being investigated is that the continents come together as a result of large-scale flows within the underlying mantle, and that these flows tend to move continents toward areas of mantle downwelling, a little bit like leaves floating on water and accumulating at an eddy. The continents seem to move together and accumulate over one of these downwelling areas of the mantle convection system. The mantle underneath a very large continent becomes hotter, inducing a convective upwelling, which causes the supercontinent to become elevated and weaken because of the high heat flow, such that the supercontinent ultimately disintegrates and disperses.

Drift is a zone of separation of two continental masses. So if the continent is trying to be pulled apart by some divergent flow of mantle beneath it, then commonly the continents will separate along a weak zone, and that line of separation will be manifested to the surface by a system of valleys, like the East African Rift Valley, which is an area where the African continent is attempting to break up. The Bay of Fundy is a very ancient rift valley that formed when the North Atlantic Ocean opened, when Europe pulled away from North America. And the Bay of Fundy was a rift valley where a partial separation took place, but the separation was not complete.

The most recent supercontinent is the supercontinent of Pangaea. Pangaea consisted of a southern half called Gondwanaland and a northern half called Laurasia. Gondwanaland consisted of South America, Africa, India, Australia, and Antarctica, which came together at the end of the Precambrian about 600 million years ago to form a large continental mass called Gondwanaland. About 300 million years ago, Gondwanaland collided with North America, which was at that time connected to Europe. And that collision formed the Appalachian Mountains. When Gondwanaland and Laurasia collided together, that initiated the supercontinent of Pangaea, which became complete when the Eastern Asian continental masses of Siberia and the blocks of China and Southeast Asia came together to form the supercontinent of Pangaea. And Pangaea lasted more or less intact from around 300 million years ago until about 150 million years ago when it started to disintegrate. And the process of disintegration of Pangaea basically involved the opening of the Atlantic, the present-day Atlantic. The Atlantic has been getting larger as a result of seafloor spreading in the mid-Atlantic ridge, and the Pacific has been getting smaller as a result of the subduction or sinking of the Pacific Ocean floor underneath North America on the one hand to form the Cordillera, and underneath Asia on the other hand forming the volcanic island arcs of Japan and the Philippines along the eastern margin of Asia. And it appears likely that this process will continue with the Atlantic Ocean inexorably opening to form the next super ocean and the Pacific Ocean inexorably closing, with the likely end result that one morning people in Vancouver Island will wake up and see Mount Fuji looming in the horizon, and America will ultimately join the eastern margin of Asia to form the next supercontinent that will Amasia, as I like to call it, the supercontinent that will result from the amalgamation of the Americas and Asia.

0: this is Norm Fontaine again. I have my rocks that I carry around with me, and there's different purposes for rocks. Like, we use rocks for our sweat lodges, and sweat lodges are very important, and we consider the rocks, we call them Mishomis, which is grandfathers. And the rocks are used to come in, similar to a sauna. They're heated in the fire. But as we do our ceremony, we offer tobacco, and we give the respect that's due to all the things that the Creator has created on Mother Earth. And as we bring those rocks into our sweat lodge, the idea is to give your, offer your sacrifices or your, you know, the pain that you're enduring for the human race, is you give it to the rocks, and the rocks absorb that pain and that hurt and the sacrifice you make for all beings on Earth. So the rocks in our culture have a very important significance to them.
1: Continents are essentially temporary groupings of rocks moving around in the oceans, and there's no they've moved both north and south, and they've moved both east and west. The continents are that part of a plate that sticks up above the water. That plate continues until it comes to a plate boundary. For instance, in the middle of the Atlantic, there's a plate boundary between North America and Europe. And at various places in the Pacific, there are plate boundaries between these massive continental plates, which are 90% or more or less underwater, perhaps 70% underwater, and these continents stick up.
2: Down on the ocean floor, in the middles of the ocean, or certainly in the middle of the Atlantic, there is a vast sort of rift, if you like, in the ocean floor. It's actually in the middle of a kind of a mountain range, a mid-ocean ridge. Hi, I'm Robin Riddihoff. I'm the chief scientist of the Geological Survey of Canada, and I'm here in my office here in Ottawa. At these mid-ocean ridges, material is coming up, molten material is coming up from the mantle, and essentially what is happening there is the two plates are moving apart from these ridges. So they are moving apart, and the process was called seafloor spreading, because the seafloor is actually spreading apart. This is where the convection cell comes up, if you like, and the two things move apart. Now, the speed which it moves apart is, it varies. Some ridges are moving as slow as 1 centimeter a year, others are moving up to 10 centimeters a year. It's not fast. Nothing on the Earth is very fast. Now, once you'd accepted that the seafloor was spreading, then unless the whole, and this was happening all over, it was happening in the Atlantic, it was happening in the Pacific, and happening in the Indian Ocean, happening all over the place. So unless the whole Earth was getting bigger, and that was quickly decided that it wasn't, then somewhere material must be being destroyed. You can't be continually spreading apart in the middle. Somewhere this material must be meeting something else and going down underneath. These are these two plates moving together and crashing together, as I was talking about earlier in the whole process of plate tectonics. And those are called subduction zones, where one plate meets another and goes down underneath. Now, when it goes down underneath, this is where all these wonderful things start happening. First thing that happens as it goes down is it pushes its way down and it creates earthquakes. As it goes down, it eventually reaches a point where the material going down begins to melt. And then we go into this sorting process we were talking about earlier, where the denser material carries on down, the lighter material moves up. When the lighter material moves up, it becomes magma and it starts punching its way through the overlying plate. And then you get a line of volcanoes. And the west coast of Canada is one of the best examples anywhere on the globe of this process of seafloor spreading and subduction and mountain creation and volcanoes. Because out there, 200 kilometers off Vancouver Island, you can see the Wanderfuca Ridge on the seafloor. And that is where the seafloor is spreading apart. And we have underwater volcanoes. We have this rifting process. We have hot vents coming up as this magma comes up onto the seafloor and cools and becomes part of the plates. It's like sometimes you see on television those wonderful time-lapse pictures of flowers growing, and you suddenly see the flower put out its petals and then bend as the sun goes round during the day, or grow up the wall and over a few months. If you were to consider time-lapse photography of the Earth, or a Vancouver Island, for instance, and then you start speeding it up, but putting millions of years instead of seconds behind it or minutes, you would see we were in the middle of an almighty great collision, and you would see that the ocean floor is moving past Vancouver Island very, very fast. You would see that the island itself is rising and tilting, and that bits of the Queen Charlotte Island are probably trundling on their way to Alaska and will eventually end up in Yakutat Bay or something like that. And it would appear to be a constantly moving, dynamic process. And the closest thing you can imagine is looking at a river in the spring breakup, when you see all these plates of ice moving and jostling amongst themselves. And that's exactly what the Earth's surface is doing now.
3: Listening to Earth in Motion, one of the first in the Earth Chronicles Voicescape series, produced by yours truly between 1992 and 1993, over 30 years ago. Here's the second half of Earth in Motion.

0: Well, hello. My name is Chris Yorath. I'm a geologist with the Geological Survey of Canada, and I work at the Pacific Geoscience Center, which is located near Sydney, just north of Victoria on Vancouver Island. Each and every citizen of Victoria and along the coast of Vancouver Island knows that the Earth is in motion. It is a fact of life. People who go to cocktail parties here and playgrounds and live in their own homes from time to time experience an earthquake. Most of them so far, fortunately, are relatively low magnitude events. Commonly one or two a week of the magnitude, say around 3 on the Richter scale. However, from time to time, every 50 or 60 years, we get a bigger one. And this demonstrates to everybody here that the Earth is in motion. It's not static. And this is the reason for the Earth being in motion in this part of the world, is because plates are in motion. As you know, the Earth's plates, or the Earth's surface, is like a soccer ball. It's divided up into 16 or more large so-called tectonic plates that are constantly moving, each one moving independently. And we have this situation off the coast of Vancouver Island and the Queen Charlotte Islands, where in this region we see the interaction, or feel the interaction, of 3 major plates. The largest one being the North American plate, which is separated from the huge Pacific Oceanic plate by what we call the Juan de Fuca Ridge. And it is along the Juan de Fuca Ridge that the sea floors of the Pacific Ocean, or the Pacific plate, and the Juan de Fuca plate are being created by injections of molten magma from below the crust into this crack called the Juan de Fuca Ridge. And with each injection, the two plates grow and move away from the ridge. And in the case of the Juan de Fuca plate, it converges or moves towards the North American plate. And as the North American plate is moving away from another ridge in the middle of the Atlantic Ocean, the North American plate is moving westwards and the Juan de Fuca plate is moving eastwards. And where the two come together, one has to give way. And what happens is the Juan de Fuca plate is consumed, or what we call subducted, beneath the North American plate. And this kind of motion is the kind of thing that generates earthquakes. As the Juan de Fuca plate converges and descends beneath Vancouver Island and the northern coasts of Washington and Oregon and northernmost California, that as the plate descends, it will reach a depth of approximately 150 to 200 kilometers below the surface, where it'll melt. And as the oceanic plate melts, the molten material then rises upwards back towards the surface through the crust to reappear as a chain of volcanoes that extend from Northern California into southern British Columbia.
1: One plate will slice off pieces of the other, rather like a bacon slice. You can imagine pushing a piece of bacon into those machines used to get in grocery stores where you push the ham across and the wheel goes round and slices pieces of the bacon off. And it looks like that's what's happened along the west coast of Canada, that the fact that the west coast of the Queen Charlotte Islands is this great, massive, straight line, and if you go out into a ship, you're faced with these incredible cliffs, you know, almost thousands of meters high, just a beautiful fault plain right up the west coast of the Queen Charlotte Islands. And you look at it and you say, well, where's the other half? I can see these islands, but where was the piece that was out here? It's been sliced off, and it's probably somewhere up in Alaska now, plastered onto the Alaskan mountains.
0: The St. Elias Mountains are in the southwestern Yukon, northwesternmost BC, southwestern Yukon, and southeast Alaska. And the highest mountain in North America, Mount McKinley, is in southeast Alaska, and the highest mountain in Canada, Mount Logan, after the first director of the Geological Survey, is in southwestern Yukon, in Kluane National Park, it's called, in the St. Elias. And those mountains, we think, are still rising. The reason why they are rising is exactly the same as the Himalayas are rising. The Himalayas are rising because India is a subcontinent. It crashed into the underside of Asia about 40 million years ago. And it rammed in underneath the underside of Asia and is jacking up the edge of the continent to form the Himalayas. And the St. Elias Mountains, same reason. In the armpit of Alaska, is a piece of crust that is being rammed in underneath Alaska by the northward motion of the Pacific Plate. This block of crust is called the Yakutat terrane, and it's being carried northward by the Pacific plate, and it's being rammed in underneath the armpit of Alaska and jacking up the St. Elias Mountains. And we think there's a good chance that that uplift rate is pretty fast, that it's possibly as fast as, say, four millimeters per year, which is really moving.
2: Some people are just go into a kind of a trance when they're around rocks. Other people pick rocks up in their hand and they kind of look off into space and say that this has got the power and that. I mean, I can hold a rock forever and it doesn't feel any different to me. But I guess that's how they feel about it.
3: My name is Ann Lansley, and I'm from Brandon, Manitoba. And I went on an expedition with my daughter and her class, and I was invited to be a volunteer with the class by the teacher, and we went off to the Cirrus Rock Shop. Now, the Cirrus Rock Shop is quite an active little place. You go in there, and they hold these school tours, and what they do is you go into the rock shop, and they give you a little tour behind the rock shop of all their rocks, and they've got big bins of all the different kinds of rocks, and they show the kids and everybody who comes through, they show them what the different kind of rocks look like, and you look in a black light and you look at different rocks that are in the black light of things that happen to them, and the rock shop shows what the insides of the rocks look like and fossils and all those kinds of things and what you can make out of rocks. But anyways, when you go out to the rock quarry, there's piles of these rocks that they've been quarrying, and for 40 cents, I think, they take you out there and away, and you can sit on top of these rock piles, and what you're generally searching for, at least what rock collectors are generally searching for, are the agate, and that's what Cirrus is famous for, is agate. And then there's another rock called jasper, which is other rock people come and get the jasper. And then you also can find fossils, and you go up there, and the kids, you take along an ice cream pail, and the kids are supposed to fill in the rocks, and they're all looking for agates, or they're looking for petrified wood, and the kids go tearing around looking for petrified wood, and they sort of expend a lot of energy. And the minute I got there, I knew right away I was going to have a wonderful time there, and I got myself on top of a big pile of rocks and started searching for rocks, and the little kids knew right away, I knew what I was doing, and they come and steal my rocks, and I kept them all away and managed to get a little collection.
0: The most fundamental distinction among rocks are those which allow us to classify them as to their origin. And there are three essentially different origins of rocks. There are igneous rocks, and these are rocks that are formed through the freezing and the solidification of molten magma. And this magma is generated usually deep in the crust or below the crust, and comes to the surface or is injected into the crust. Now, we have two types of igneous rocks. We have those kinds of igneous rocks that are injected into the crust and freeze below the surface. In other words, they don't reach the surface at the time they froze. And because they freeze below the surface, it takes a long time for them to cool. It takes maybe 50 million years to cool. During that time, the crystals that form those rocks can have time to grow into large enough sizes that you can see them with the unaided eye. Granite, for example, a granite or a granodiorite or a diorite or a quartz diorite, these are all kindreds of granite. These are rocks that cooled initially below the surface such that their crystals had sufficient time to grow so that you can see them with the unaided eye. However, the same kind, if that magma made it all the way to the surface and froze at the surface, at the surface of the Earth at that time, then it cools very, very quickly. And because it cools very, very quickly, the minerals do not have time to grow to sufficient size so that you can see them with the unaided eye. And that's why you have volcanic rocks at the surface and what we call plutonic rocks, or intrusive rocks below the surface. So those are igneous rocks, for example. Then we have sedimentary rocks, they, as the name suggests, are just simply particles of sediment that are eroded from either igneous rocks or sedimentary rocks or metamorphic rocks, and they're the products of the detrital products of erosion that accumulate in a sedimentary basin and become buried over a long period of time. And through over the process of burial, they become what we call lithified or converted into rock. So there's a whole bunch of these things. And then you can take those two kinds of rocks, igneous rocks and sedimentary rocks. You can take those two and you can bury them and subject them to intense pressure and heat and convert them into metamorphic rocks. And these are rocks, metamorphic rocks, are just simply pre-existing rocks of either igneous origin or sedimentary origin that have been completely recrystallized such that the original components, the original minerals of the rocks have completely changed, and the structure of the materials have been completely changed through the application of intense pressure and temperature. The Coast Mountains, for example, have large masses of very, what we call high-grade metamorphic rocks in them, because we think that these rocks were very intensely deformed under terrific temperature and pressure. In other words, in some cases, we've got evidence whereby rocks in southeastern British Columbia that form the Almanica Belt, or rocks here in along the Coast Belt, have been uplifted to be exposed today at the surface, and they were uplifted from depths as great as 25 kilometers.
4: The Precambrian Shield, I think the terminology was established geographically. I'm Dr. Janet King of the Geological Survey of Canada. It's a large, massive area exposed as a crystalline core, really, of the North American continent. As a shield, geologically, what it is an amalgamation of the very earliest rocks in the world. And they have seen tremendous deformation and metamorphism. They are crystalline rocks. They form this very hard core onto which younger rocks, such as form the mountains in the Canadian Cordillera, or as form the mountains in the Appalachians, have accreted onto and have built outward from this nucleus for the North American continent.
5: Basically, the Canadian Shield is composed of hundreds of lines of volcanic arcs. It's essentially as if you take an area like the southwestern Pacific, regions like the Philippines and Japan and New Guinea, which are island arcs, plastered together or plastered against continents, essentially the same type of rocks and same type of structures are seen in the oldest rocks of the Canadian Shield, and in fact most other continents.
6: Of course, the heart of North America is the Canadian Shield, which extends right down into the United States and under the rocks that you find in most of the United States, and under the rocks in eastern and west coasts. They are the results of earlier plates which opened and collided again and had a very complicated geological history.
7: These are some of the oldest rocks on planet Earth, the part of the Precambrian Shield, Canadian Shield. Volcanic action, Earth eruptions, 1.8 billion years ago, created these rocks. This bluff used to overlook water right here. This was the lake. This is where the ice melted back, the ice age, and this was a lake bottom. Now it's a floor of a farmland in between two valleys. These big rocks down here, there's eagle's nests down here. There's two of them. They raise babies here every year because it's quiet and peaceful. Listen. Yeah, I believe that everything itself has a vibration or a frequency that it vibrates at, and you can relate to it at that level of spirituality. Some people are more sensitive to rocks. They're rock people. They call them rock tribes. Some are sensitive to trees, water, air, and we all have our own uniqueness as an individual. I've always loved the Canadian Shield, of granite. I've been, since my father first brought me up here when I was 4 years old, I could tell when I reached moving from the limestone to the granite. And I used to say to Dad, "Dad, we're up north now. This would be around Bracebridge, what, 100 miles south of here?" And I still feel that feeling when I get to Bracebridge and I get onto the rock. I can feel the shift change in the energy. And I like the Canadian Shield. I like the granite feelings.
8: High above, touching the heavenly sky, the eagle honors me. He rests upon my shoulders, knowing my strength. We share past and present. He takes off in flight, assured my brothers and sisters will offer him the same powerful place to land. We are rock alive, and the eagle knows.
9: Oh, yes. Certain rocks are very, very powerful. Yeah, for sure. Some big rocks, some small rocks, things that have certain shapes to them, certain textures or densities. I think that rocks possess energy. Certainly rocks possess energy. Most watches today have crystals that vibrate, and that's, you know, they're provided energy, but they transduce it in very specific ways. And as you know, as such, they modify a lot of the energy and the molecular energies that we work with. So, yeah, I felt power from rocks.
8: Velvet rock. In the forest, a sea of rock wearing a cloak of moss possessing the touch of velvet. Others before you have passed me by in search of nature's treasures, realizing not that I am the foundation of life.

0: In the Canadian Shield, we have several subdivisions. The oldest is a Superior province in Ontario, at any rate. And then there's successively younger rocks deposited around this nucleus of old rocks, the Archean rocks of the Superior province. We have slightly younger rocks, the early Proterozoic rocks, which form the southern province. And a lot of the spectacular rocks we see along North Shore, Lake Huron, the Quartz Hills around Killarney, Quartzite Hills around Killarney, the Sudbury area, and the rocks up around Cobalt. There's a lot of silver mines developed. These are all part of the southern province. A lot of them are flat-lying or sedimentary rocks, like around the Cobalt region. Some of these rocks are deformed and folded up in other parts, like south of Sudbury and east to west of Sudbury, over towards Sault Ste. Marie. And then there's a sharp line of demarcation between rocks that are readily recognizable and rocks that look like they've been squished around like toothpaste. And this line extends from around Killarney and Georgian Bay up through the Tomogamy area, southern Tomogamy area, over to the Ottawa River. And these very highly squished and fluidized looking rocks we call the Grenville Province. They've all been metamorphosed at a fairly late stage, somewhere around 1.1 to a billion years ago.
1: Yes, the Shield is known in a very general sense to be made up of pink rocks and green rocks and gray rocks, I guess. That is a function of the most typical colors of the most abundant rocks that make up these shield areas. The pink rocks are typically granitic or granitoid units. That's because of the mineral composition of the granitoid rocks, that's the color they weather. The pinkish shade is largely due to the weathering of the feldspars. And the green rocks are more typically metamorphosed volcanic rocks, which typically are at a metamorphic grade that results in the crystallization of green minerals like actinolite, like chlorite, and that gives them their green color. And those belts of rocks are what are famous as greenstone belts.
2: As opposed to viewing it scientifically, rocks to us represent another life form upon this earth. They are alive. They are very alive. If anyone should experience or even have heard about the ceremonies that we have, rocks are a very important part of our ceremonial world. Rocks have power beyond probably any European person's conception of power. If you look at these mountains, you see more than beauty. Beauty is power, but it is a rock formation that no one to this day can determine when they came to be, how they came to be. There are many theories about it. We accept them as another life form upon this earth. There's some rocks that differ from others. They're individual like people should be, you know? Some rocks people are meant to find. An example, one of my late grandfathers rolled over when camping out one time because he was disturbed by a little rock. And that rock he took, and he took home with him. And he said within days, that rock was growing unusually larger than other rocks do. So he kept it, and that became, to him, a sacred object.
3: I love rocks, but of course I love them intellectually and also aesthetically, because of course it's very exciting trying to unravel what the mysteries that they contain. And it's really quite remarkable the structure that geology has built has given us a pretty accurate history of the whole Earth and of its life. which is quite something. It's a very large structure that we have built, the geologists have built. And therefore, one is immensely prejudiced in favor of rocks. And of course, there is no question that there are many different ways of looking at things. And there are different ways of looking at facts, too. And for those who see other aspects in nature, I would say that this is a deeply important thing, and that it's highly to be encouraged, because unless we have an attitude of love towards nature or towards the world, we're doubly doomed, and we're in a situation now where the so-called, and quite incorrectly, primitive peoples have an evident love of nature, which we appear to be losing as fast as we can. And this means that we're approaching our doom because we've ceased to love nature. And so I would certainly consider that loving rocks or any natural processes is a highly desirable thing and totally understandable, in the sense that that without it, you've got nothing. Without it, you've just got a mechanical clock that's going wrong.

0: virtually every single process that that occurs on this on the Earth, virtually every one, is either directly or indirectly related to the simple fact that the Earth is trying to get rid of its excess heat. And that heat is generated by radioactive decay of minerals within the Earth. Now, ultimately, you can't, that radioactive decay is going to decrease because the daughter products of that radioactivity ultimately are not radioactive. And so ultimately, all of the radioactive elements that are produced in the, that are generating that heat are ultimately going to be so reduced that the heat engine that drives plate tectonics will be exhausted. And so ultimately, at some time in the future, billions of years and perhaps in the future, that the plate tectonic motions, the mechanism that drives the Earth, will cease.
1: I'm not that educated, okay? So like geology or anthropology or would know all the other details. But now they know, they study the plate tectonic and, you know, the switching of the poles and the earthquakes, you know, the tremors, all these things. Why are these happening and all that? Okay, these were all predictions of our people a long time ago on what's going to happen. One of the things was, yes, you know, if you fool around with the Earth, you know, she will fight back. She will strike back. But if you take care of the Earth and leave things very natural, that the Earth will last a very long, long time.

0: In today's episode of the Earth Chronicles, you heard music from Bela Bartok, Igor Stravinsky, Dmitri Shostakovich, Witold Lutoslawski, Hugh Lacane, and Myron Schaefer. Tectonics was written and performed by Sean O'Halloran, Paul Panchasek on percussion. Poetry written and read by Mary Lou Kelly.
1: And on it goes, thanking all the government agencies and private groups that helped finance the Earth Chronicles. 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

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I'm David Kattenberg. Over and out for now.

0: You can deny all the things I've seen, all the things I've discovered, but not for much longer. 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

0: You just heard some music from Australia's The Blisks with Do You Bless It. Before that, Tough Cell, Burrard in West Georgia. Even before that, Grimm with Cities of Washington. And now we have a new one from Hot Spring off Mood Hut. They have a new album. They're going to be playing it at China Cloud
1: next week,
0: Thursday night, 8 p.m. I'll see you there. This is one of them. This is Day Moment by Hot Spring.

I could be a boy without hair in the country, relaxed and wild, running down by the creek while catching those crayfish and being kind of frightened, but mostly just in awe.

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what seems like hours, shifted my weight from one foot to the other, while watching live music with the earplugs on. Our nice

pop culture. You're so pretty. Standing beside the desk, I could be sitting by the telephone tomorrow to receive a call from the overweight Garth Brooks, who would then try to offer me

You're still listening to CJSF 90.1 FM, broadcasting from Simon Fraser University, British Columbia, BC, Canada. This is still me, Jake Gradowski, your host on this Hush Hour episode. Hope you're having a lovely time wherever you are and you're enjoying the music. You just heard some music from Diesel River. That was Iron Pipe. Before that, Lamb Chop with Garf. And the top of that set was Hot Spring, a new song from theirs. They're playing again over at China Cloud next week, Thursday, at 8 o'clock. That was Hot Spring with Day Moment, new album on the Mood Hut label. We're going to keep things going here, as we do, gently, quietly, and however otherwise we so feel. Let's keep it going.

Hello, and welcome back. You just heard some music from the artist formerly known as Milk Music, now Mystics 100. I just learned this as I was originally going to play you Crying Wand from Mystic 100's album by Milk Music. Such a confusing way of describing this thought process. I was originally going to play you Crying Wand from Mystic 100's by Milk Music, but then I realized that Milk Music is now known as Mystic 100's and have released a new album since called On a Micro Diet, and we just heard a track called Food for the Boogeyman. Before that, you heard Alea Diane with My Brambles. Starting off that set was Bob Lind with Cool Summer. Alea Diane, singer for Headless Heroes, an album, well, an artist I really enjoyed many years ago. You may know them for that song in 2009 where they used that the tilt-shifted lens to make a lovely video of boats in various harbors. And yeah, Bob Lind giving us some melancholy there for you. I do love me some soft melancholy. I hope you do too. We are on the last 10 minutes here. Thank you so much for tuning in. I'm not going to interrupt you once more, but you're going to hear some music from Laura Barrett in just a moment. Hopefully some future star. And finally, OK Vancouver, OK. We'll see you next time. I have a schedule conflict with my regular life and radio. Toodaloo, and stay chill in this hush hour of ours.

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Yeah!

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We just sing them like this. We go say.

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Bring me your dreams.

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1: Hello and welcome to Classical Guitar Alive. I'm Tony Morris. Classical Guitar Alive is broadcast thanks to the generous support of the Augustine Foundation and the Kadosky Family Fund and Charles and Taco Parker and by Augustine Strings, makers of classical guitar strings since 1947. And thanks to a gift in loving memory of Adam Bratcher. Thanks for joining me. We'll hear music by Buxtehude, Vivaldi, Albinoni, Estonian composer Sven Grunberg, and more. We'll start with Buxtehude's Suite in E minor, performed by Tilman Hopstock.

Opening this week's edition of Classical Guitar Alive, we've just heard Tilman Hopstock performing his transcription of Buxtehude's Suite in E minor. The complete recordings of French guitarist Alexandre Lagoya have just been re-released as a box set. This is his arrangement of Vivaldi's Viola d'Amore Concerto in D minor.

Alexandre Lagoya and the Pro Arte Orchestra of Munich, conducted by Kurt Radl, in Vivaldi's Concerto for Viola d'Amore. In the United States, the mandolin is primarily known as a folk and bluegrass musical instrument. However, it also has a long history in classical music as well. This is the Sonata for Mandolin and Guitar by Israeli composer Yehezkel Bron. We'll hear it performed by Alon Sariel and Ishar Elias.

That was a brand new remix of a band called Tremor. They are a power trio out of Buenos Aires, Argentina, and they have a record called Proa, which came out just about a year ago. And last month, their SoundCloud page now features a remix album of that record. So many of the songs remixed by artists from across the world, including Vancouver's very own Block Treat. Yes, that's the project of Brandon Hoffman, who has been on this program before, a good friend of mine, former student here at SFU, an alumni, we would say. And yeah, they just threw his song up, his remix. Very funny story. I won't get into it really, but basically, Brandon was on this program. I played some Tremor. Unbeknownst to him, a few months later, that very band from way down in Argentina contacted him and asked him to make a remix of one of their tracks. So they heard him somewhere. But yeah, Brandon Block Treat is getting a lot of exposure around the world. So congrats to him. They even put the first track on their remix album. So that was a track called Galopeador Contra el Viento by Tremor, and redone by Block Treat in his signature style. And yes, before that we heard some music out of Brazil. I called it slightly bossa nova, but on second inspection, not so much. Kind of just tinges of electronica and nice Brazilian guitar playing on that. So that was Lucas Santana, Partículas de Amor. And next I'm going to play an instrumental hip-hop track from Japan, the artist Uyama Hiroto, the album Freedom of the Sun, and the track 81 Autumn. This is Wandering Rhythms on CJSF 90.1. FM, broadcasting from a beautiful, slightly moist Burnaby Mountain.

Ah, yes, the sweet sound of the oud. That was Driss El Maloumi out of Agadir, Morocco. And a new record called Makan came out in late 2013. Yeah, great hand percussion on that as well, as is the thing in many Arabic nations. Yeah, they use their fingers a lot better than we do, it seems. There we go. So before that, we heard a little indie rock from Brighton, England, a brand new band called Black Honey, kind of a mysterious little group, and the only way to contact them is to text them, and they leave their phone number apparently on the website. And the track Teenager, from an upcoming album of some sort, but only a few singles existing so far, Black Honey. And before that, what did we hear? We heard, oh yes, a great, great Malian singer, a legend in his right, and that's from, yeah, Mali in West Africa. His name is Kassé Madi Diabaté. He is a Griot, the caste of musicians who are born into a lineage and become master musicians, almost as if it's like taking a degree in science, like it's inevitable that you will become a master if you work at it. But yeah, this man is incredibly talented, and in West Africa he is a legend. And that is his brand new record called Kirike, which just came out a few months ago, and it was his first solo album in over a decade. But he's done many albums with other folks, including Baleke Sissoko, the great kora player, the French cellist Vincent Segal. Yeah, lots of great records, mostly like classical West African musicians. And yes, Kassé Madi Diabaté. There you go. And before that, we heard Uyama Hiroto, the track 81 Autumn, from his new record Autumn of the Sun. That's S-O-N. And, Freedom of the Sun. There you go. Music from Japan. And next, before we head to Cabo Verde in just a few minutes out in, off the coast of West Africa, we'll just got one track in the meantime. This is a pretty far out number here from Myanmar, formerly known as Burma. This is call it classical music if you will, but this stuff's pretty freaky if you ask me. All right, here's Amar Sain, the track Ahlu Shin, and by all estimations, she is a very well-known musician in Myanmar.

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3: 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And some stranger DM'd asking if I was alone. 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
6: Yeah. All right, now, second hour of the program, time for a trip to Cabo Verde. Yeah, formerly known as Cape Verde, more of the Englishization of the name, but ever since late 2013, officially in the record books, in Wikipedia, everywhere you look, they call it Cabo Verde. So not two different places. Cabo Verde is simply the more Portuguese name for the nation. And it is a nation made up of 10 volcanic islands, roughly 500 kilometers west of Senegal, so in the middle of the Atlantic Ocean. And Cabo Verde, a nation of roughly 500,000, way off, not 100 million. There's 500,000 people living there, less than a million. And apparently, according to online sources, more than half of people from Cabo Verde are now living abroad. Well, kind of similar to Ireland, which is a lot further up north. But, yeah, I've heard that more than half of the Irish people on the planet are not in Ireland at any given time. And the same goes with Cabo Verde. They have some... Well, ever since they achieved independence in 75 from Portugal, for various reasons, people have left the nation. Perhaps political unrest and corruption and such. Not quite too sure specifically. But also... pretty harsh weather there. Cabo Verde, a chain of islands kind of spread out that was not inhabited when the Portuguese landed there in the 14th century. So that's a nice, kind of a nice story that they didn't have to colonize any of the locals, enslave anyone who already existed on the island, which is the case with much of the Caribbean and Polynesia and South America and so on and so on. But Cabo Verde, the chain of islands that were uninhabited, so the first Europeans arrived in the 14th century. It was actually the first tropical island colonized by Europeans. So, I guess it went pretty well because they moved further after that. But, it was originally inhabited by Europeans, and then many Africans were brought over. It was a place where many ships would stop along the Atlantic slave route, so a lot of Africans were brought there, and now most of the population is of African descent. And the people there, since it was a Portuguese colony for 500 years, the people speak Portuguese, but there's also a Cabo Verdean Creole language, Portuguese mixed with other African languages. So yeah, if you speak Portuguese, maybe you will not understand all of it, but maybe you will. I don't know how different it is, but yeah, we're going to get into the music very quickly. There's a lot of great stuff here, and I am very pleased to have the privilege of sharing it with you people with great ears out there wherever you are. And yes, there's some indigenous styles of music, lots of different stuff. I'm gonna the most well known is called Morna. That's M-O-R-N-A, and it is kind of a acoustic style. It sounds reminiscent of Argentinian tango music, and yeah, very, very beautiful, calming music. The lyrics are usually in the Creole language there. And, yeah, kind of a romantic style of music. And the most well-known musician from Cabo Verde is Cesaria Evora. So she's a legendary musician, has collaborated with many other internationally famous musicians. And I'm going to play a track of hers in a bit, but I'm going to start with a fellow named Fernando. Yes, Fernando Quejas. And this is also in the style Mornas. So Fernando Quejas, he... grew up in Cabo Verde, of course, moved to Portugal at the age of 25 in 1947, but he's quite notable for being the man who operated and opened the very first radio station in Cabo Verde. And that was a station called Radio Clube de Cabo Verde, Radio Praia. And Praia is the biggest city, the capital city, Cabo Verde. So, yes, this man made many, many records, 22 albums in total, the 60s and 70s. He was worldwide known. And, yeah, it's kind of a blues style of Morna music here. So, yeah, starting off with some oldies, going to move on forward. And, yeah, lots of pleasant surprises on this Cabo Verdean soundscape. Enjoy the trip, my friends. This is Fernando Chaos.

That was Bulimundo with the track Jam Branco Ja. And that's a style of music called Funana, which originally had accordion as the main instrument. But by the 80s, when that track was made, seems like the accordions had disappeared. So yeah, the 80s happened everywhere, and electronics took over acoustic instruments. But luckily, a lot of them have come back into fashion. Yeah, Bulimundo. And before that, we heard the great late Cesaria Evora, a track called Monte Cara from a record from 2003 called Voz d'Amor. And yeah, she is an absolute legend in international circles. And yeah, she was born in 1941, but only really discovered in the 80s after she started singing in Portugal and was discovered by some record executives. And she kind of started her career singing on Portuguese cruise ships in the 60s and honed her craft for many years. She's got a nice silky voice, a little bit weathered by kind of weathered and to a nice sheen by many years of smoking. Apparently till the very day she died, she was just smoking and doctors told her not to, but she she died at a fairly early age, at age 70, which was unfortunate because she was still making some very, very nice music to the very end. But yeah, kind of a late bloomer on the scene and legendary voice, Cesaria Evora. And started off this set of Cabo Verdean music with Fernando Quejas, another Morna singer and also guitar player. And the track was Corredor de Fundo. Not sure about the year, I'm guessing sometime in the 60s. But yeah, that's the most famous genre of music internationally. It's called Morna, and I'm gonna play some similar stuff. I don't know, the way genres are kind of identified later on, it seems, is to me, there's a lot of crossover between styles, and in this Cabo Verdean music, I personally hear a lot of European and African mixing going on. And part of the ethnic diversity of the place, but also the geographical location between Africa and the Caribbean and North America. So yeah, a lot of beautiful cross-cultural music. And next I'm going to play a fellow who was the leader of Cesaria Evora's band from 95 to 98. His name is Rufino Almeida, but generally known as Bao, which just means box, so let's call him Box. Hey, Boxy, get over here. All right, so yeah, Bau, B-A-U. He was raised by a professional luthier, taught him to build the guitar and also play the violin and the cavaquinho. So he's a master instrument builder and player, very young in his life, and very well known on the scene there. The cavaquinho, by the way, is a four-stringed little miniature guitar that's from Portugal, very popular in Brazil, and since the 30s or so, it's been popular as well in Cabo Verde, and very similar instrument to the Brazilian version, so kind of like a little ukulele, but with slightly different tunings and such. So yeah, that's generally used as rhythmic instrument. You'll hear that in this track. This is a track called Raquel from a record called Cap Verdean Melancholy. So here is Bao on Wandering Rhythms.

0: Well, that's our show. 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
0: Get a good night's sleep tonight.

Peter Jones, and you are indeed listening to Tell Us a Tale, where Jen Hoffman and I are going to tell you a few creation tales about the sky, starting with a Navajo legend called How the Stars Fell into the Sky, adapted by Jerry Ofton, and that's published by Houghton Mifflin.

When the pulse of the first day carried it to the rim of night, first woman said to first man, "The people need to know

0: Next, she took the bit of cloud and squeezed it between her 8 itchy legs until all the juice ran out. In this way, she made the water and oceans that cover the earth.
1: At last, I have a home for my egg.
0: Then she laid her white, white egg between 2 great mountains. And from this egg hatched out not just spiderlings, but birds of the air, and fishes of the water, and beasts of the land, and all the beings, small and big, that fill the world to this day. And to this day, the moon and sun and cloud still float above the earth, though every now and then, if you look very closely, you just might see where Nob took a bite. As for Nob, though, she made the earth, the fire, and the water. She never forgot who was her only friend. And that is why she lives still and always up in the air, suspended halfway between the land and the sea.

off Pete Seeger's album Birds, Beast, Bugs, and Fishes, Little and Big, that was Teensy Weensy Spider. And in the background of that story was Mozart's Adagio from Sonata in F Major K332 off Rick Luchard's album Goodnight Wolfgang. 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

0: Well, for our next creation tale about the sky, we're going to tell you one from Estonia called Elinda Who Danced in the Sky, adapted by Lynn Maroney, and that's published by Children's Press.
1: Long ago, in a land far to the north, Elinda was born from a tiny bird's egg. Her hair was as dark as a winter night, and her eyes were as bright as a summer day. She was kind-hearted and loved by all. Elinda's work was to direct the birds in their migrations. Warning the birds of the coming of the snows, she showed them the special sky path to the warm lands. In spring, when it was time for their return, she gently guided each bird along the great path. Elinda cared for the birds as tenderly as a mother. Word of her beauty and kindness spread, and it surprised no one that when she reached the age to be wed, many suitors came to ask for her hand. But Elinda turned them all away. One night, the North Star came to call. He came riding in a crystal sleigh drawn by a single crystal horse. He bowed and said,
2: "Elinda, please marry me. I would be a dependable husband and you would always know where to find me."
1: But Elinda thought,
3: "North Star would always be distant and unmoving, and I would have to stay in the same place all the time. North Star, I cannot marry you."
1: Later, Moon came. He glided down from the sky in a chariot drawn by four silver horses. He bowed and said,

0: Linda, please marry me. I would be a romantic husband. With me, you could travel to a new place each night.
1: But Linda thought, Moon travels, but he always takes the same narrow path. Moon, I cannot marry you.
0: Very well.
1: Still later, Sun came down from the sky in a carriage of pure gold drawn by 12 gold horses.
0: Alinda, you must marry me. With me you will light the day. We will warm the winds and cause the seasons to come and go.
1: But Alinda thought, Sun's light is too harsh. I would have to hide from his glare, always living in his shadow. My own light would never be seen. Sun, I cannot marry you. Then, towards midnight, the whole sky filled with shimmering lights, a gleaming black carriage descended from the sky, drawn by 100 rainbow-colored horses. Inside rode Prince Borealis, Lord of the Northern Lights.
2: Alinda, please marry me. With me you will not remain fixed in one place, but come and go. You will not take a narrow path, but travel the whole sky. My light is not harsh, but gentle and soothing.
1: Yes, I will marry you. Then, while the world was sleeping, Alinda and Prince Borealis danced across the night sky. Finally, Prince Borealis said,
2: Soon day will come, and I must return to my own land. Prepare for our wedding, and I shall return at nightfall.
1: With these words, he faded into the dawn. Alinda began to weave her wedding veil. With the help of the birds, she gathered the sparkle from the dewdrops. The dragonflies gave her the iridescence from their wings. Under the watchful eyes of the spiders, she spun magic thread. Then, sitting at a golden loom, she began to weave a veil so delicate that it could scarcely be seen. As night fell, Prince Borealis made preparations to return to his beloved Alinda. But the spirits of his own land refused to let him go, saying that he was needed by his own people. When Prince Borealis did not return, Alinda continued her weaving. The veil soon filled the weaving room and spilled out into the countryside. Days turned into weeks, weeks into months, and the veil grew longer and longer. When at last the veil reached the end of the earth, Alinda rested her hands. Believing the prince would never return, she wept until her tears filled the rivers and streams of earth. When Alinda lifted her head, at last, she saw that the birds had been watching over her in her grief. At her bidding, they came together and gently carried her higher and higher up into the sky. Then they crowned her with stars. Alinda now reigns as queen of the sky. Once again, she tends to the birds and directs them along the sky path. North Star is her constant friend. Moon leaves his path once a month to visit her. And Sun sends his warm greetings each day. From time to time, in the deepest of winter, Alinda is once again seen dancing with the prince, although they never marry. As for Alinda's wedding veil, it may be seen on any clear night, drifting from one end of the sky to the other.

Oh, John McCutcheon's album winner songs, that was Aurora. And in the background of the story was music off J. Rodrigo's album, Concierto de Aranjes. Well, in the waning seconds of this half hour, we're going to sneak in just a bit of Sweet Honey in the Rocks' Look, Look, the Sun Woke Up off their album, I Got Shoes. So we'll see you again soon, right here on Tell Us a Tale.

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I realized last weekend I failed to say it, so happy Pride. This is They Might Be Giants, and Mom and Kid.

Part of the Austin music experience, that is the Strawbitty Yops with Marvelous, their Pride song from, I think, 2024? The Muppet Giants before that with Ann Mom and Kid here on Spare the Rock, Spoil the Child, Music for Kids and the Grown-Ups. Bill Childs with you, as I am every week. 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Coming up towards the end of the show, speaking of members of the Austin Music Experience, we're going to have an in-studio with Wild Child, fantastic Austin band. They have a lovely new kids record. We've been playing a lot of those songs from it on the big show over the last maybe 2 months. They came in, did three of them, chatted a little bit. Great fun. New music here, though, from Miss Tootie and the Fruity Band. It's Pronoun Party. New music on Spare the Rock, Spoil the Child.

0: guitar.
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0: He's running late. Let's call him up and make sure that he's on his way.
1: She's calling him on her cell phone.
2: Hello?
3: Hi! He picked up. Are you on your way?
2: My bike got a flat tire.
3: His bike got a flat tire.
1: Ask him if he needs any help.
3: They want to know if you need any help.
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0: And I'm walking in the door right now.

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1: Former member of Beyonce's touring band, musical director of Beyonce's touring band. Let's not sell her short. That is Divinity Rocks with Be Yourself. Music here from Diana Ross.

called Smile, featuring his kid on backing vocals, and talk with them about opening a Rock the Park this fall. So we'll get details about that as time approaches. It is Spare the Rock, Spoil the Child, and we're at the point of the show when I need your help. Friends, here's what's going to happen. I'm going to ask you if you have a question. You're going to say yes. I'm then going to ask you what that question is, and you're going to yell as loudly as you can, so loudly I can hear you here in the studio, "Are you prepared to rock?" Okay, got it? Cool. Hey, everybody, do you have a question for me? You do. That's excellent. What is that question? I am, in fact, prepared to rock, but first, advice. They might be giants.

0: vegan cheese and even gluten-free?
1: Yes, yes.
0: Pineapple and anchovies?
1: Uh-huh.
0: Oh, then I guess we'll take one of everything.
1: Everything.

0: That's Jules with Pizza Party. Sorry, Jules. There's an exclamation point after Jules, so you got to say it like that. It's Jules with Pizza Party. New music before that from Alma's Way. I'm the world's greatest everything. Alex the Astronaut, saying about the transformative effect of a new haircut. And Parker Woodland with Makeup here on Spare the Rock, Spoil the Child. Coming up after the break, Studio 1A, going to go in. Wild Child, along with a big old studio audience. It's going to be great. You should stick around. It is Spare the Rock, Spoil the Child on 98.9 KUTX, and we're in Studio 1A with Wild Child and a live audience. Wild Child's new album is the simple and wonderfully titled Wild Child for Kids. Let's get right into it. A song. What are we going to hear first?
1: We're going to do a song called Fabulous.

0: coming to you from Studio 1A at KUTX 98.9. It's Wild Child. Bill Child's with you for Spare the Rock, Spoil the Child. We just heard Fabulous from the new record that y'all say is Fabulous, Wild Child for Kids. That was great. I've got some more questions in a bit, but before we get into the second song, just real briefly, I think I have a pretty good idea that the answer is the fella you're holding, but what made you think it's time for a Wild Child Kids record?
1: Actually, that is not true.
0: We made it before
1: I knew I was pregnant.
0: No kidding.
1: Yeah, and so, then after I had a baby, I didn't want to listen to it because I was afraid that we missed the mark.
0: Uh-huh.
1: Because I didn't know what I was talking about before. Is that funny? Yeah. But no, like when we got together for the first time to rehearse the songs, I was like crying when we were singing the lullaby. I was like, we did it. He's right. I feel this way. It's true.
0: It's so great. I mean, it's really a lovely record. We'll talk about a couple more questions about that. But now that I know that that wasn't sort of the driving force, did you have like a mission statement? You thought, okay, I'm going to do a kids record. Here's what it means to do a kids record by Wild Child.
2: Gosh, I don't know. We've always talked about this for years and years and years.
1: We're a ukulele band.
2: Our like sound has always lent itself to kids' music, and we kind of just joked about it. And
1: kids' music is so annoying in general.
0: Except for that on Spare the Rock, Spoil the Child, Sunday nights at 6 on KTX. Yeah.
1: This is very true. I mean, and this is speaking as adults without children.
0: I understand.
1: I was like, boy, why isn't there kids' music that is fun?
0: Yeah.
1: And so we were like, let's just try.
2: It was so much fun to write.
1: Honestly, the most fun.
2: It kind of takes away like a lot of the things that get in your way of writing music because you don't have to take it too seriously.
0: Right.
2: And in fact, you shouldn't take it seriously at all. And when we started writing it, like we were just kind of cracking ourselves up and making ourselves laugh. And I think that that's step one.
0: That's awesome. Well, when we come back from this song, I'm going to ask you a couple questions about things that I think were slightly more serious in it. But what are we going to hear for our second song here?
2: This is called Memory Lane.
1: All right. This is a song about cool rocks. You guys like cool rocks? Yeah. I love cool rocks. I have so many cool rocks. I bet you guys too.

0: It's Wild Child, Studio 1A, here at KUTX 98.9. I was listening to the record again this morning when I was walking over to get some coffee at radio, and it's just terrific. It's kind of cozy, gentle, full of love. It does what it says on the tin. It's Wild Child, as you love them for kids. There's one line that jumped out at me from Rain or Sunshine. I'll walk beside you, but I know that you can fly, which it gives me kind of Mr. Rogers vibes, and it's a kind of this lovely combination of support and respect and expectations, right? And it makes me kind of excited to know the answer to the next question. What was the music that you listened to when you were growing up? What was important to you as kids, whether it's kids' music or otherwise? Oh, I probably should have told you I was going to ask you this before asking.
1: I mean, my answer is funny. Well, my mom only played us this one reggae for kids album. I swear, it was all I listened to my whole childhood.
0: That's incredible. What a weird move.
1: Very, very. But I loved it, and I couldn't get it. It was like the only thing I wanted to hear. So it was like reggae specifically. That was the soundtrack to my youth.
0: That's awesome.
1: There was the soundtrack to The Harder They Come by Jimmy Cliff was like my favorite album as a baby.
0: normal baby stuff.
1: Sure. I don't know why she picked that, but that was my go-to. And with ukulele, it's kind of hard to not make that sound sonically. Well, you have to fight that. That was it for me.
2: my dad, he's a player, uh-huh. And he used to play what I called the raccoon song, which is Rocky Raccoon.
0: Yeah, yeah.
2: But I thought it was his song until like way later in life, like when I was like 10 and someone was like, that Beatles tune? I was like, no, that's wrong. That's my dad.
0: I'm pretty sure that's my dad.
2: I kind of grew up listening to the Beatles and stuff like that. But I didn't think it was the Beatles. So
0: that's pretty great. Well, you can obviously hear the Beatles here. Well, it's Wild Child here in Studio 1A. I think we got time for one more song. Actually, I was going to ask, you've got some live shows. Are you doing some live shows other than this wonderful stuff here at Studio 1A for this record?
1: We're going to set up another Austin Kids show. We did one at radio.
0: Yep.
1: That was our first trial run.
0: Yeah.
1: And we had so much fun. We're going to book another one in Austin, but we have a couple kids shows out on our next national tour in D.C. and
2: Chicago.
1: But we'll do another hometown kids show soon.
0: Excellent. We'll get the word out about that. What are we going to hear for the last song?
1: This is what I think is the best song we've ever written. It's called Dinosaur Jetpack.
0: It's a great song. Yeah. I was hoping that's coming.
1: Dinosaur Jetpack. It's pretty cool.

0: It's Wild Child with Dinosaur Jetpack, officially the best Wild Child song ever.
1: Hands down.
0: We've declared that. Wild Child's new album, Wild Child for Kids, is available now on all the streaming services. You can buy it on iTunes. You should buy music, just as an observation. It's a good thing to do. Thanks to Jake and Renee for mixing today, to the wonderful AV staff here at KUTX for their work. Dieter Gott is our live music producer. Thanks again to our great crowd here in Studio 1A. Give it up one more time for Wild Child, everyone. Thanks, y'all. Thanks again to Wild Child for stopping by Studio 1A. Thanks to Renee and Jake for helping out with this mix. Thanks to everybody who did the video. Thanks to Deidre Gott. Thanks to everybody who made that happen. It was awesome. That new album from them is just lovely. You should go stream it or buy it. And friends, we've reached the end of the show. Thanks for hanging out with me. My name's Bill Childs with you every week. The show is Spare the Rock, Spoil the Child. 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And we start an interview show with They Might Be Giants, and I think this could also be considered a pride anthem. It's Then the Kids Took Over. Have a good week, y'all. Bye-bye.

Listen up. I was stomping around with my giant carbon footprint, but now I got it so tiny you really gotta squint. I learned there was a lot I can do. Recycling, self-reliance, energy conservation, no matter how small. I even planted a tree.

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2: 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This is some Shaka Khan.

something curious, something cultural, something unserious, sometimes serious, something mundane, something everyday, though not even really that. Tune into Typically Tuesdays, airing every Monday. You heard that right, Monday. From 3 to 4 p.m., your hour of quasi-cerebral talk and tunes.

0: À quel point appréciez-vous cette station? 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
1: We have a few minutes left before our French segment. Let's upgrade your vocabulary. Welcome back to Richard's show. Whether you are writing a thesis, presenting in a boardroom, or just have a smart conversation, using the right transition phrases gives you incredible polish. Here are 4 academic phrases you can use this week. One is by and large. This is a much smarter way to say mostly or generally. For example, by and large, the new software update is a massive improvement. The second word is phrase. Is bear in mind. This means remember or take this into consideration. It sounds very thoughtful. For example, bear in mind that the deadline is strictly enforced. The third phrase expression is come into play. This is a great phrase to describe when a new factor influences a situation. For example, when we look at the data, the local weather patterns really come into play. The fourth phrase is to spare you the pain. This is a highly professional but empathic phrase. It means to save you from an unpleasant experience or unnecessary details. For example, to spare you the pain of reading the entire 50-page report, I have summarized the key points on one page. You can consider to write those down, practice the melody, and drop them into your next meeting. Alright, it is time for our transition. For the next 20 minutes, je suis votre animateur francophone. We are going to switch to French. We'll review language learning and the use of the simple French vocabulary. And keep with the R&B soul vibe today. I have some incredible francophone grooves lined up. Restez avec moi sur CGSF. Cornel Bax Gong vient de loin.

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Pratiquez ces mots. Soyez confiant. This brings us to the end of our broadcast today. Thank you so much to everyone who tuned in. I hope you take these linguistic tools with you this week. Remember, communication isn't about perfection. It is about connection. Relax your voice. Drop your pitch at the end of your sentences to show confidence. And don't be afraid to use these high-level academic phrases in your next meeting or classroom discussion. Thank you so much for the texts or calls today at 778-782-2573. You can also call me shortly after this show. I will still be there for several minutes. Be sure to check out the Instagram at RichardShow2025. Je suis Hichard. Profitez du soleil ce week-end. Conduisez prudemment et à samedi prochain. Au revoir.

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Hello, everyone. My name is Priyansh, and starting today, I'm your host for the Saturday 12 to 1 slot. Super excited to be here. That was Bhayanak Atma. That translates to, you know, terrific soul by Nuclear. And before I proceed with the rest of the broadcast for today, I would just like to acknowledge that CJSF broadcasts on the unceded ancestral territory of the Kwikwetlem, Musqueam, and Squamish and Tsleil-Waututh people. Yep. So excited to have this opportunity. It's my first episode, and super glad to anyone who's listening on the other end. Really appreciate all the listeners. And yeah, I'm gonna move on to the next song and, you know, save my yapping for later. And this one's another one by Nuclear, and it's one of his really popular ones. It's called Longa Vacha. So here we go.

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My listeners make me feel appreciated just by tuning in. As a creative person, it's sometimes difficult to show people the work that I've produced, thinking that it's not worth the eyes and ears of an audience. 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

Welcome back. You're listening to CJSF 90.1 FM, Burnaby. And yeah, I just want to take a moment to talk about today's artist. His name is Nuclear. Stage name, the real name is Udyan Sagar. And he's a DJ and electronic music artist from India. And one of the pioneers of, you know, creating the sound. And why I chose this artist was because, like, globally, you know, India, the music scene from India, what we're known for is, like, you know, Bollywood. And don't get me wrong, like, Bollywood is iconic and massive. And but, you know, there's an entire world of independent artists, like, making incredible music, like EDM. We have so much happening in hip-hop, funk, rock, you know, Local Train, shout out to you guys. And so much happening. So I was like, you know, I want to take this opportunity that I have on air to just, like, introduce Vancouver and, you know, the lower mainland people to some of the independent music scene in India. And, you know, like, if your reference to, like, Indian music is, like, you know, dramatic movie dance scenes and with, like, you know, 500 backup dancers or something, first of all, like, fair enough, I don't blame you. But, you know, hopefully today's show, you know, expands your playlist a little bit. And yeah, so I'm gonna move on to the next two songs. Mr. Nuclear is gonna, you must have heard of the phrase called, you know, take me to church, you know, like, uplift me and stuff, like, with whatever you're doing and stuff. And but Mr. Nuclear is gonna take us on a journey to America right now with the upcoming song. And I really love this song by him. And then from there, he'll take us to Chennai, the south side, India. So sit back and enjoy.

0: Hello.
1: Yeah.
0: Yeah, yeah. See, I need beats for one song. Hello.
1: Sorry. Come again.
0: I need beats for a song.
1: Okay.
0: You are drummer, no?
1: Yeah.
0: So can you give me beats for the song?
1: What song?
0: Here, see, I am making a track.
1: Just one. Can you hold on for a second? One second. No?
0: Yeah, yeah. Hello? Where are you?
1: Where are you calling from? Are you calling from Bombay?
0: Actually, I am from Calicut.

Welcome back, listeners. You're listening to CJSF 90.1 FM Burnaby. And yeah, you just listened to Going to America by Nuclear and from his album Tota Mano, and then followed by Chennai Bass. And if I'm not wrong, that's from the album Bass Rani. And I would like to acknowledge that, you know, a lot of the music that I'm playing today, yeah, it's a mix of, like, you know, languages, and, like, you know, some of it is in English and some of it is in, like, Hindi. And so, but I would like to, you know, quote one of the lines from Kanye West's song, you know, in Paris. The song is called Something in Paris. And I would just like to say that, you know, if you don't know what it means, it's all right. And as long as it gets you going, as long as it hits, that's what matters. Yep. So some of the songs are going to be in English. Some of it is going to be in a language that you're not going to understand. But as long as it gets you going, you know, as long as it hits, you know, Saturday afternoon, 12 o'clock. And that's what matters. And yeah. And apart from that, I would just like to, you know, like, talk about myself a little bit and, like, what I do here at the station, apart from, like, you know, hosting this slot, Saturdays 12 to 1. So I'm also the production coordinator here, and that means I handle all the, you know, audio, video, content, editing, recording, and all of that, like, you know, making PSAs, station IDs, some of the PSAs that you'll also be hearing throughout the session today. And, you know, live music sessions, our Studio 6 sessions. So I've been involved in making radio, but, you know, just like being in front of the mic in the booth, this is my first time. And yeah, so gonna, you know, save on the yapping a little bit and move on the next few songs. And remember, as long as it gets you going, that's what matters.

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0: on the porn site. 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
1: The more music production. 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
1: Yes, yes, yes, yes, Massive and Crew. 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It is the Pirates of the Caribbean, right here, right now. If you are tuned in for the first time and you're wondering what kind of show you've stumbled upon, Pirates of the Caribbean is a show that brings to you brand new music from the various islands around the Caribbean, from the soca to the dance hall. We play it right here, right now. My name is the Big Bad Nasty Jag. I'm your host from now until 6 p.m. Pacific Standard Time. It's the week after Carnival. And of course, it's SoCan survey going on right here at CJSF. So it's going to be a little bit of a different style show. As usual, you might hear the songs play a little bit longer. We don't know how it go. Might be the same. Who knows? With that said, we're going to kickstart it with a brand new remix. Good to see the Magic Touch family. Big up Andy. This one coming out, I believe we played this last week. We will premiere this. First in the world to bust this remix. Big up to Andy, Magic Touch family. And this is how we do it, man. I can't behave myself. A little soca. Meet a little reggae.

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